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1: 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I love them.
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1: 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They say something.
2: It's personal. You know, it's not pop music. 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It actually tells a story. Girl,
3: I've
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on a warm summer's evening, on a train bound for nowhere, I met up with a gambler. We were both too tired to sleep, so we took turns of staring out the window at the darkness till boredom overtook us. And he began to speak. He said, "Son, I've made a life

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1: Good morning. 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Let's look at the forecast. Star Valley today, sunny and 54 degrees. Kemmer, Diamondville, cloudy skies, 56 degrees. Bridger Valley, cloudy, 61. If you're working in Jackson Hole for the day, sunny skies and 56 degrees. Note those temps. They're cooling off just a little. Good morning. Here's the news at 5.
2: NBC News Radio. I'm Rob Martier. A senior U.S. official is warning Iran against any further attacks on shipping in the Persian Gulf. UN Ambassador Mike Waltz says the U.S. will militarily take down Iran's infrastructure if Tehran tries to control the Strait of Hormuz. He made the comment on Fox News Sunday after Iran launched new attacks on Bahrain and Kuwait overnight. A mega heat dome is set to hit the eastern half of the United States this week and last well into the July 4th weekend. Forecasters say two small heat domes will collide, making for one large heat dome that will send temperatures soaring. On Monday, cities including Minneapolis, St. Louis, Chicago, to as far south as Little Rock, Arkansas, could see the high 90s. One of California's stadiums has been named the worst of the 11 U.S. venues hosting World Cup games. The honor goes to SoFi Stadium in Inglewood, according to the ticket selling site SeatPick. Rob Martier, NBC News Radio.
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0: 29th day of June 2026, a Monday morning. Let's look at the weather forecast for this Monday throughout the SBI broadcast area. Cameron Diamondville, cloudy, 56 degrees today. Star Valley, sunny and 54 degrees. Jackson Hole today, sunny and 56 degrees. Bridger Valley should see a high of 61 and cloudy skies. And now the news at 5:30.
1: NBC News Radio, I'm Rob Martier. A senior U.S. official is warning Iran against any further attacks on shipping in the Persian Gulf. UN Ambassador Mike Waltz says the U.S. will militarily take down Iran's infrastructure if Tehran tries to control the Strait of Hormuz. He made the comment on Fox News Sunday after Iran launched new attacks on Bahrain and Kuwait overnight. Waltz added that discussions between the two countries are ongoing and that President Trump will always give diplomacy a chance. A mega heat dome is set to hit the eastern half of the United States this week and last well into the July 4th weekend. Forecasters say two small heat domes will collide, making for one large heat dome that will send temperatures soaring. On Monday, cities including Minneapolis, St. Louis, Chicago, to as far south as Little Rock, Arkansas, could see the high 90s. The news gets worse. The mega heat dome could spark tropical storm development near the southern U.S. in the Atlantic and the Gulf. Former President Joe Biden has some sharp words for his successor. Here's Lisa Carton.
2: During a speech to Democrats in Maryland last night, Biden noted President Trump's White House ballroom project and putting his name on the Kennedy Center. The former president called Trump a loser for the renovation of the Lincoln Memorial reflecting pool, saying it reflects something even worse than the narcissism and incompetence at the core of this administration. The speech came on the two-year anniversary of Biden's shaky performance during a debate with Trump in 2024.
1: One of California's stadiums has been named the worst of the 11 U.S. venues hosting World Cup games. The honor goes to SoFi Stadium in Inglewood, according to the ticket selling site SeatPick. They looked at factors including food and hotel prices, crime rates, weather, and more. The Inglewood Stadium was dinged big time for expensive beer and was the worst of all venues for mosquitoes. Gillette Stadium in Foxborough, Massachusetts, the favorite among fans. Rob Martier, NBC News Radio.
0: That's news at 5:30. 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
1: Good morning. You're waking up with SVI. Let's take a look at those 6 a.m. temperatures. Star Valley, Alpine 36, Afton 34. Cameron Diamondville 36. Bridger Valley, good morning to you. Lyman 40, Mountain View 39. Headed to Jackson Work. Safe travels. 36 degrees when you get there. Here's the news at 6.
2: NBC News Radio, I'm Tammy Trujillo. Iran says it has sole responsibility over the Strait of Hormuz, a position likely to create tension as the U.S. and Tehran have agreed to halt attacks. Iran's foreign minister said any attempt to travel the strait through an unapproved route would cause escalation. The ceasefire broke down over the weekend after an Iranian attack on a commercial vessel in the strait. House Speaker Mike Johnson says he's sending the bipartisan housing bill to President Trump today. He made the comment during an appearance on Fox Sunday Morning Futures after Trump canceled a planned signing of the bill last week.
3: Passed by both chambers. I'm sending it to him on Monday, and it will become law. And I certainly want him to take the biggest, boldest marker that he has and do that big Trump signature proudly on that legislation.
2: In a post on Truth Social, Trump has said he wouldn't sign the bill until the Save America Act is passed. The voting bill would require ID in order to vote. Forecast.
1: Let's do a quick check of sports at 6 a.m.
4: The Red Sox have struggled this season, but they're back in the AL playoff picture now after a four-game weekend sweep over the rival Yankees. The Sox capped it off with a 5-4 10-inning walk-off win in last night's series finale. Starting pitcher Sonny Gray had a no-hitter into the eighth inning. He left with a lead. Sox blew it, but they recovered to win in extras, and Gray happy to see the Red Sox fans celebrate.
5: We need them. We're gonna get back into this thing. We need them. And they were here for us this weekend, so I appreciate that. So thank you.
4: The Red Sox still 10 games below 500, but now within 4.5 games of the final American League wildcard spot. The Yankees, meanwhile, fall out of first in the AL East. Tampa Bay now leads them by a game after beating Arizona 5-1. The Rays have won 5 straight. The NBA free agency period begins tomorrow night. In the meantime, another significant trade with Charlotte sending Miles Bridges to Phoenix for 2 players and a future first-round pick. And the knockout round of the World Cup began yesterday with Canada advancing to the round of 16, beating South Africa. The U.S. meets Bosnia-Herzegovina Wednesday. I'm Matt McCoy.
1: Pritchard Valley today, 40% chance of rain, cloudy skies, 64 degrees. Cameron Diamondville, cloudy, windy, 59 degrees. Star Valley today, 70% chance of rain, 54 degrees. Working in Jackson today, 90% chance of rain and 52 degrees. This morning at 6 a.m., Jackson 36, Kemmer Diamondville 36, Bridger Valley, Lyman 40, Mountain View 39 degrees, Star Valley at 6 a.m., Thane 34, Star Valley Ranch 34, and Afton 34. Alpine, you're the hot spot, 36 degrees. Good morning, Dan Dockstetter, wishing you all a good day.
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Come on, boys, keep singing those country songs. Who knows, maybe we'll convert all these city folks into country folks, and they'll all move out to the country. Then the country won't be country anymore. Hold on, wait a minute. Whoa! I just gave you one side of the whole picture, because country is heat and dust and snow, where the winters get down to 40 below, and the work is hard and the pay sure low, and it ain't all roses being country. Hang in there, folks. Don't do nothing foolish now. You got yourself a nice high-paying job, air-conditioned offices. You got a movie theater right down the street. Great places to eat. You got yourself a city park, too. Now that's country. And there you don't have to worry about no rattlesnake biting you on the leg or no grizzly bear coming down tearing your head off or nothing like that there. Hey, Mr. Program Director, or should I say music conglomerated, homogenated, syndicated network. Hey, if you get a copy of this thing, you know, you can just throw it in the garbage can and forget I ever sent the dang thing to you. Thank you very much. And they will.

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1: Good morning. You're waking up with SBI. Dan Dockstetter here with you just past 6:30. Let's look at those temperatures this morning. Star Valley, Alpine 36, Afton 34. Headed to Jackson to work, 36 degrees. Cameron Diamondville, good morning to you. You're at 36 degrees. Bridger Valley, Lyman 40, Mountain View 39 degrees. And now the news at 6:30 on SBI Radio.
2: NBC News Radio, I'm Tammy Trujillo. Iran says it has sole responsibility over the Strait of Hormuz, a position likely to create tension as the U.S. and Tehran have agreed to halt attacks. Iran's foreign minister said any attempt to travel the strait through an unapproved route would cause escalation. The ceasefire broke down over the weekend after an Iranian attack on a commercial vessel in the strait. House Speaker Mike Johnson says he's sending the bipartisan housing bill to President Trump today. He made the comment during an appearance on Fox Sunday Morning Futures after Trump canceled a planned signing of the bill last week.
3: Passed by both chambers. I'm sending it to him on Monday, and it will become law. And I certainly want him to take the biggest, boldest marker that he has and do that big Trump signature proudly on that legislation.
2: In a post on Truth Social, Trump has said he wouldn't sign the bill until the Save America Act is passed. The voting bill would require ID in order to vote. Forecasters say a large mass of hot air known as a heat dome will spread extreme heat and humidity across the eastern part of the country this week. Scott Carr has the details.
4: The heat is expected to linger from Texas to New York through the July 4th weekend, pushing temperatures in the Midwest into the 90s and possibly the triple digits. Record highs are expected across the region, and forecasters also warn of high humidity, pushing feels-like temperatures up to 110 degrees in places. In addition, they caution some parts of the eastern U.S. could start seeing poor air quality next week from wildfire smoke drifting in from the western wildfires. I'm Scott Carr.
2: Coming up in the business week ahead, key economic reports start coming out on Tuesday with a look at job openings and consumer confidence. That's followed by ATP's monthly employment report on Wednesday. Look for new Fed Chair Kevin Warsh to make headlines Wednesday as well when he delivers remarks on Europe during a visit to Portugal. Due to the 4th of July holiday, the government's always closely watched jobs report will be released a day early on Thursday. You're listening to the latest from NBC News Radio.
1: Additional temps in the SBI broadcast area: LaBarge 36, Fort Bridger 39, Big Piney 34 degrees, Cookeville 35, Star Valley, Bedford 34, Fairview 34 degrees. Let's go to sports for 1 minute.
5: The Red Sox have struggled this season.

0: season, but they're back in the AL playoff picture now after a four-game weekend sweep over the rival Yankees. The Sox capped it off with a 5-4, 10-inning walk-off win in last night's series finale. Starting pitcher Sonny Gray had a no-hitter into the eighth inning. He left with a lead. Sox blew it, but they recovered to win in extras, and Gray happy to see the Red Sox fans celebrate.
1: We need them. We're gonna get back into this thing. We need them, and they were here for us this weekend, so I appreciate that, so thank you.
0: The Red Sox still 10 games below 500, but now within 4.5 games of the final American League wildcard spot. The Yankees, meanwhile, fall out of first in the AL East. Tampa Bay now leads them by a game after beating Arizona 5-1. The Rays have won 5 straight. The NBA free agency period begins tomorrow night. In the meantime, another significant trade with Charlotte sending Miles Bridges to Phoenix for 2 players and a future first-round pick. And the knockout round of the World Cup began yesterday with Canada advancing to the round of 16, beating South Africa. The U.S. meets Bosnia-Herzegovina Wednesday. I'm Matt McCoy.
2: Let's go back to news as you wake up this morning, but a few more temps. How about the Intermountain West cities? Salt Lake City, 48 degrees. Denver, 58. Out on the High Plains is Cheyenne, 52. 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
3: The TSA expects to screen nearly 19 million travelers across the 4th of July holiday period. Wendy Swanson has more.
4: A TSA senior official says security checkpoints are fully staffed and prepared to welcome travelers and handle the large passenger volumes during the June 30th through July 6th period. The highest traffic is expected on July 2nd, with an expected 3 million people traveling through airports that day. I'm Wendy Swanson.
3: One of the suspects in the foiled attack on the June 14th White House UFC cage match faces a preliminary hearing today. Abraham Alvarez is charged with conspiracy to commit murder and conspiracy to commit an offense against the U.S. The 31-year-old from Omaha, Nebraska, is the alleged ringleader of the attack. Immigration and Customs Enforcement has also lodged a detainer against Alvarez, who overstayed a visa from Mexico as a child in 2001, and was later granted status under the Deferred Action for Childhood Arrivals Program, or DACA. A brain implant developed in California has allowed a man with ALS to continue communicating with friends and family. Sharon Reardon explains.
5: 47-year-old Casey Harrell, who suffers from severe paralysis and speech impairment, is now also able to browse the internet and work from home. The experimental brain-computer interface, or BCI, works by translating brain signals into text while also allowing users to control a computer cursor. It was developed by researchers at UC Davis in conjunction with Brown University and Mass General Brigham Neuroscience Institute. KTLA reports the findings published in Nature Medicine show the BCI could lead to greater independence for people with paralysis and other severe neurological conditions that limit speech and movement. I'm Sharon Reardon.
3: Uber is rolling out stricter background checks and restrictions for drivers starting today. Among the changes, Uber is expanding the list of criminal offenses that permanently disqualify someone from being a driver. The company will no longer allow people with prior convictions for violent felonies, sexual crimes, stalking, or strangulation to be drivers. Tammy Trujillo, NBC News Radio.
2: Weather forecast today, 70% chance of rain in Star Valley, 54 degrees. Working in Jackson, 90% chance of rain, 52 degrees. Bridger Valley, you'll see a high of 64, 35% chance of rain. Cameron, Diamondville, windy conditions, 58 degrees. This morning at 6:30, we've got Cameron, Diamondville at 36, Bridger Valley, Lyman 40, Mountain View 39. Jackson Hole commuters, you're headed up to 36 degrees. Safe travels in Star Valley this morning. Afton and Star Valley Ranch are at 34 degrees. Thane, 35. Alpine, 36. Dan Dockstetter wishing you a good day. This has been a news update at 6:30. We'll see you on the weekday wake-up program at 7.
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8: Hi, everybody. I'm Russell Nimitz. Well, on Wednesday, July 1st, American, Canadian, and Mexican negotiators will all finally sit down together by teleconference to discuss the future of the USMCA trade pact. Canada and Mexico have both formally stated that they would like the agreement to be extended for 16 years. However, the American team has made no concrete commitment. In fact, twice over the past couple of weeks now, President Trump has commented that he would prefer to walk away from the trade deal altogether.
9: I would rather not have the USMCA. We do better without an agreement. I would rather leave it unsigned. I'd rather have it terminated.
8: Now, Trump's comments could simply be another negotiating tactic, but most analysts agree that chances of the trade agreement being renewed in its current form are pretty well zero. The most likely scenario seems to be that discussions will continue well past July 1st with a goal to revise and reframe USMCA. If that's the case, the agreement would then enter a period of annual review for potentially the next 10 years and would expire in 2036 if it's not reworked or reframed in the meantime. Former Quebec Premier Jean Charest sits on the U.S. and Canada Relations Board.
10: On the 1st of July, if there's no agreement on the revision, it just goes on for the next 10 years. If he chose not to renew it, what the agreement now says is that there would be a 6 months notice.
8: In the meantime, trade experts say the larger risk does lie in the USMCA's termination notice clause that allows any one of the three countries to withdraw entirely with a formal 6 months notice. I guess time will tell. Stay with us. We'll have more Ag News right after this.
11: Hello, everybody. 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
8: 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Well, New Mexico Representative Gabe Vasquez has introduced a bipartisan bill aimed at helping ranchers detect and respond to New World screwworm after confirmed cases in both New Mexico and Texas. The Protecting America's Herds Act would allow cooperative extension agents to train personnel and producers on identifying, treating, managing, preventing, and reporting NWS. It would also allow extension agents to serve as livestock inspectors and train and hire additional inspectors. And finally this morning, you know, after years of stalled efforts to get farm labor legislation through Congress, ag groups like Western Growers are eager to see if a House Agriculture Committee bill can go the distance. House Agriculture Committee Chairman Glenn G.T. Thompson recently told AgriPulse that he plans to formally introduce legislation tomorrow, June 30th. For the Western Ag Network, I'm Russell Nimitz.
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0: This is Dakota Livesay chronicling another true story taken from the 1800s, a time known to all as the Old West. Frank Jones probably symbolizes the image of the Texas Rangers as well as any man who served in their ranks. His story is coming right up.
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0: Born in Austin, Texas in 1856, Frank Jones joined the Texas Rangers at the age of 17. He saw his first action when he and two other Rangers were sent after some Mexican horse thieves. The horse thieves ambushed the Rangers. Frank's two companions were killed, but Frank was able to kill two of the bandits and capture a third. Frank was promoted to corporal and later to sergeant. Once again, while chasing a large gang of cattle thieves, Frank and his six Ranger companions were ambushed. Three of the Rangers were killed, and Frank and two other Rangers were captured. Now, it would have been much better for the Rustlers if they had also killed Frank. For while the Rustlers were congratulating themselves on their victory, Frank grabbed one of the rifles and killed all of them. A few years later, now a captain, while traveling alone, Frank was again ambushed, this time by three desperados who shot him and left him for dead. With a bad chest wound, Frank tracked the three men down on foot until he found their camp. He waited until dark, took one of their rifles, shot one, and brought the other two back to stand trial. Over the next few years, Frank continued his confrontations and victories over outlaws. But on June 29, 1893, Frank went on his last mission. He and four other Rangers went after some cattle thieves on the Mexican border. This time, they did the ambushing, but it didn't turn out well for Frank. In the ensuing gunfight, he was killed. Now, I'm sure you can agree that Captain Frank Jones definitely does typify the grit of the Texas Rangers. You've just heard another story from Old West Radio. I'm Dakota Livesay.
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20: 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That's KDWI 105.3 FM, KMER 940 AM, Kemmer, Diamondville, Bridger Valley, Wyoming, and KRSV 98.7 FM, 1210 AM, Afton, Star Valley, Wyoming. Duke Dancer with you on a Monday on 4th of July week. The big weekend, America 250. We've only been talking about it for, 250 years. More recently, though, we've been talking about it a lot for the last 6 months. It's here. America 250 this weekend. Busy, busy week in Lincoln County. I'll have all the event details on the way. Dan has news. Dal has sports. I'll have weather and the birthdays as well. Of course, kick it or keep it for the text-in topic on the way this morning. A couple of guest interviews also joining me in studio in the 8 o'clock hour today. We'll hear from candidate for Wyoming Governor, Megan Dagenfelder. She had a chance to chat with me during a recent stop through Lincoln County. Candidate Megan Dagenfelder, the current Wyoming State Superintendent of Education, running for governor. She's on the way at 8:35. Also, of course, with America 250 this weekend, that means next week, the Wall That Heals will be here. been talking about that for a while as well, finally happening in just a few days. We'll have the final preview, all the details on the big escort, which will take place on the 7th, set up on the 8th, the wall open 9th through the 12th, all the details on the way in the 8 o'clock hour this morning. It's part of the weekday wake up with news headlines on the way next.
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30: School attendance, it's a challenge. Good morning, Dan Dockstetter, First News Update. School attendance, it's a challenge in the years following COVID, that according to school officials. As they reviewed attendance with the school board for Lincoln County School District No. 2, school administrators are presenting ideas on changing the current guidelines and protocols to help educators get back to filling their classrooms. School representatives Josh Frazier and Wendy McGinley recently made a presentation to the school board in June, and you can see a full report at sbinews.com. And speaking of the schools, the school districts across Wyoming are still trying to address changes in the funding model that will leave students with fewer opportunities for activities, especially those from small school districts. One response coming from the Wyoming High School Activities Association: eliminate the regional tournaments. The full report at svinews.com. Interested in the schools? The filing period for school board is coming up in August. Lincoln County School District No. 2 Superintendent Matt Erickson explained on SBI.
31: I believe it's August 5th through the 24th is the filing period for school board, and we'll have multiple seats that are available. We've got an at-large, and then we've got, I believe, three areas that will be up for election this year, so this summer. So if anybody's interested, we'd love to visit with them and maybe give them a glimpse into the life of a board member. And we need great people. We have great board members right now, but we need quality people to step forward and be willing to serve.
30: Superintendent Matt Erickson, Lincoln County School District No. 2. Regionally, three firefighters killed in Colorado. Colorado is mourning the loss of three U.S. Wildfire Service firefighters who were killed while battling a wildfire near the Colorado-Utah border. Two other firefighters were hurt and hospitalized, and multiple lightning-sparked wildfires still continue burning across that Colorado-Utah region.
32: It's dry, it's hot, and the winds can be very unpredictable. They're gusty, and they shift, and firefighters really need to keep their heads on a swivel.
30: That's Tracy LeClaire with Colorado Division of Fire and Prevention. She says hot, dry, and windy conditions have created the wildfire trifecta. That's all fueling the latest and dangerous fires throughout Utah and Colorado. Finally, memorial services happening today for those killed when a B-52 bomber crashed at Edwards Air Force Base 2 weeks ago. More from Jason Nathan.
33: The ceremony at Edwards Air Force Base will honor all eight people who died in the crash. On board were six current and retired military officers and two civilian flight test engineers. The B-52 Stratofortress crashed shortly after takeoff June 15th. The Air Force says it was on a routine test mission. The cause of the crash still under investigation. The memorial starts at 6:30 this evening. I'm Jason Athenson.
30: And this just coming in Germany a short time ago, five people were killed in a shooting at a youth welfare facility. It's just developing in the town of Stade, Germany. Police reports indicate the two people were arrested. Germany's gun laws are more restrictive than those in the United States, and mass shootings are rare but not unheard of. That just developing in Germany a short time ago. Dan Docks did a first check of news.
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20: 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That's 203-4637. 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
4: 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A lot of sunshine this week after a cold, chilly, wet weekend. But today in Kemmer Diamondville, partly cloudy, windy. Looks like high temperatures climbing to about 59 degrees today. Winds 25 to 35 miles per hour and about a 20% chance of some light rain showers today in southern Lincoln County. Partly cloudy tomorrow, 67 for the forecasted high. Mostly sunny on Wednesday in Kemmer Diamondville at 72. And then Thursday, partly cloudy, 75. And the holiday weekend, Friday, partly cloudy, 78. Independence Day, Saturday, sunshine and 80 degrees. And then Sunday, sunny and 83 in Kemmer and Diamondville. In the Star Valley forecast, looking at a 50% chance of light rain happening in the morning today. High temperature still on the chilly side, only climbing to about 53 degrees today in Star Valley. Mostly sunny tomorrow with a high of 67. And then partly cloudy on Wednesday, 20% chance of rain with highs near 70. Thursday, partly cloudy and a high near 73. Friday, looking at some cloud cover with a 73-degree high temperature. And then 4th of July, Saturday, blue skies, sunshine, 78 degrees. Sunny on Sunday at 81 degrees. Temperatures currently across Lincoln County right now this morning. Looks like Alpine sitting at 40 right now. Thames sitting at 37 with Afton reporting 36 degrees. Currently 35 in Cokeville, LaBarge at 41, and Kemmer Diamondville at 41 degrees.
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4: 7:22 this morning on the weekday wake up. Dow with sports on the way. Dow, it is, of course, the 4th of July week with the weekend up and coming and the holiday on Saturday. But that means SVI Day is this Friday.
9: Yeah, I was listening to the weather forecast there, and sounds like it's going to be pretty good. I hope folks will join us as SVI coordinates with the town of Thane, and we are going to do some fun stuff, some sports tournaments, and I need a haircut, Duke, so I'm hoping that happens too.
4: That's right. Dow will shave his head if we make enough money to send SVI to Alaska to cover the Star Valley High School football game, so we're pretty stoked about it. We have a barber lined up on standby and ready to go.
9: I'm not even kidding. It's like a mop up there. I need a trim.
4: That he does. So we do have volleyball, soccer, softball, and basketball going through the day. We'll start about 11 o'clock at the Thane Community Center outside. In addition to the sports and the shaving of Dal's head, we'll have food. Cedar Creek Grill will be there. We'll have some other concessions from SBI, and then we'll have some other things going on. In fact, we'll have free horse rides for the kids. We'll have a water zone with water guns. And as part of that little water zone, we're going to have the Thane Fire Department show up, and they will have a water fight with whoever's in the water zone.
9: And they don't like to lose.
4: They don't. They do not. And so that'll happen in the afternoon. You can do your best with the water soaker against the fire department.
9: Against a fire hose.
4: Yep. We'll have a dunk tank. I'm finalizing that schedule, by the way. We have some good names in the dunk tank.
9: That's exciting.
4: So it's going to be a blast. Join us this Friday, Town of Thane Community Center, 11 until well after dark. The softball championship will be under the lights, so it's going to go all day long. And if you can't be there in person, watch the broadcast online. We'll have the championship games for all the sports that evening on SBI, and it's going to be a great time. So I'm looking forward to it.
9: Yeah, plan on joining us Friday at some point.
4: Do so. Friday in Thane beginning at 11 a.m. for SVI Day. What's happening in sports headlines today?
9: Well, Star Valley thrower Jonah Manu finished in eighth place and earned a medal at the discus at the Adidas Track Championships, Track Nationals, in Greensboro, North Carolina over the weekend. Manu competed in the

0: in Mexico. The U.S. plays Bosnia-Herzegovina on Wednesday. Over to baseball, Jarren Duran singled home the winning run to cap a three-run rally in the 10th inning after Boston blew a two-run lead in the 9th, and the Red Sox finished a four-game sweep of the rival New York Yankees with a 5-4 victory Sunday night. Also winning in the American League were the Astros, Guardians, Royals, Angels, and the Rangers. Ryan O'Hearn homered twice in a game for the third time in the majors and drove in four runs to help the Pittsburgh Pirates avoid a series sweep with a 9-4 win over the Cincinnati Reds. Also picking up wins in the National League were the Phillies, Cubs, and Cardinals, as well as the Giants and the Dodgers. And Connor Prelep struck out a career-high 10 in six innings. Ryan Kreider hit a go-ahead home run in the seventh inning. And the Minnesota Twins edged the Colorado Rockies 3-2. Rounding out the winners from interleague play were the Nationals and the Rays. The Reds, hoping to avoid a major injury to their designated hitter, Eugenio Suarez, exited Sunday's loss to the Pirates after being hit by a pitch. Manager Terry Francona said Suarez will have a CT scan on Monday. The 34-year-old mentioned x-rays were inconclusive due to swelling. He's batting .208 with 8 homers and 29 RBIs this season. Shane Van Gisbergen claimed the first race of the NASCAR Cup Series in-season challenge with a victory at Sonoma Raceway. The driver of the number 97 car held off Chase Briscoe to take home the checkered flag in the Toyota Save Mart 350. Ty Gibbs, Kyle Larson, and Christopher Bell rounded out the top five. The in-season tournament continues next Sunday at Chicagoland Speedway. And two players tied atop the leaderboard of the Travelers Championship after play was suspended to darkness at TPC River Highlands. Scotty Scheffler and Victor Hovland both 21 under par after the final round. And finally, a star player on the Rays dealing with a nagging issue. Yandy Diaz got pulled from Sunday's game against the Diamondbacks with a strained shoulder. He was heard swinging a bat in the fifth inning and is considered day-to-day. Diaz is leading the American League with a .336 batting average and has 53 RBIs. Duke, that's sports.
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Make it three with another one that just came in. Keep those votes coming in. Right now, the keep it's out in front by three. What are your thoughts? 203-4637.

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1: 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Couple celebrities celebrating a birthday today. It looks like actor Gary Busey is 82 today, is Gary. And NBA forward Kawhi Leonard with the birthday today, turning 35. Local celebrities celebrating today on the 29th of June. Looks like Stephanie Suloff has a birthday today. Brent Olenslager, happy birthday today. Roy Hatterley, happy birthday today, Roy. And happy birthday to Anne-Marie Schwab-Pitt, celebrating a birthday today. Anne-Marie, happy birthday to you today. Text 307-203-4637. Stephanie, Brent, Roy, and Anne, happy birthday. 203-4637 to add to the birthday and anniversary list.

0: so perhaps you should.
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4: 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Duke Dancer with you on a Monday. Thanks for joining us today on the Weekday Wake Up. Dan with news, Dow with sports. That's coming up before we hit 8 o'clock in the next 25 minutes. Also on the way, we'll have, of course, the event calendar in just a few minutes. Coming up in the 8 o'clock hour this morning, have candidate for Wyoming Governor Megan Degenfelder on the air today. She'll talk to us about her campaign and candidacy for Governor of Wyoming. Of course, the current Superintendent of Public Instruction in Wyoming, Wyoming State Superintendent, and running for Governor Megan Degenfelder at 8:35 here on the Weekday Wake Up. Also, the Wall That Heals final preview will be coming up at 8:45 this morning. We'll have a chance to discuss what's going to take place next week with the massive escort that will take place through Star Valley on the 7th, with the wall being set up at Star Valley Middle School on the 8th, and then open to the public the 9th through the 12th. Final details coming up at 8:45 this morning with The Wall That Heals. Town of Thane Mayor Devin Simpson will be on the air tomorrow morning. We'll talk about the town's upcoming America 250 celebration with SVI Day Friday and then the parade and other activities on Saturday. We'll get the details tomorrow with Mayor Simpson. Megan Calkins will be promoting this week's Children 4th of July parade, 4th of July play, which will be in Kemmer. And she'll be on the air, Megan will, tomorrow morning with the details here on the Weekday Wake Up. Town of Alpine Mayor Eric Green on Wednesday. Town of Afton Administrator Violet Sanderson on Thursday. We'll also hear from Wyoming Governor Mark Gordon this Thursday. We'll discuss his recent visit to the Oval Office during Trump's coal announcement and then his subsequent visit to Kemmer. Details on the way Thursday with Wyoming Governor Mark Gordon. No Weekday Wake Up on Friday. It's SVI Day Friday, 4th of July weekend. So nothing on Friday morning. We'll catch up with you on Monday afterwards. Let's take a look at the events. Here's what's going on this week in Lincoln County. 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Well, of course, with the 4th of July holiday coming up this weekend, there is a lot going on in Lincoln County. So visit the events pages for all the details. 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All the details are right there. Just go to svikemmer.com. Here's what's going on this week. Afton Food Pantry, second potato giveaway. They're doing another one. That's tomorrow, 5 p.m., this time at the Lincoln County Fairgrounds. A little more room, maybe less congestion. That's happening tomorrow, 5 p.m., for the second potato giveaway. Happening this Friday, it is the first day of SVI Media's annual Day in the Life Photo Contest. It's Friday, Saturday, and Sunday. Take any pictures of what you feel best depicts a day in the life in Star Valley and get those pictures submitted by Monday morning. And you could win some great prizes. Details in the Star Valley Independent. Friday, Saturday, Sunday, Day in the Life Photo Contest. Farmers Market at Triangle Park in Kemmer is on Friday. That runs from 4 to 7 p.m. And the Children's Patriotic Theater production at Kemmer Junior Senior High School, that's on Friday evening, 6 o'clock p.m. Free admission for that this upcoming Friday. And then, of course, SVI Day at the Thane Community Center on Friday. Basketball, softball, volleyball, soccer. 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And then, of course, you have all the America 250 celebrations. 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
7: Howdy, folks. I'm Bernie the Kodiak Bear, inviting you and your family to celebrate America's 250th birthday at Kodiak Mountain Resort on the evening of July 4th. 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
8: Interested in the schools? There's an opportunity to serve on the school board coming up. Good morning, Dan Dockstetter, second news update. If you're interested in the schools for Lincoln County School District Number 2 and schools across the state, filing period for the board will be opening up in August. Lincoln County School District Number 2 Superintendent Matt Erickson explains.
9: Well, I believe it's August 5th through the 24th is the filing period for school board, and we'll have multiple seats that are available. We've got an at-large, and then we've got, I believe, three areas. It'll be up for election this year, so this summer. So if anybody's interested, we'd love to visit with them and maybe give them a glimpse into the life of a board member. And we need great people. We have great board members right now, but we need quality people to step forward and be willing to serve.
8: Superintendent Matt Erickson, Lincoln 2. Now, speaking of the schools, the school districts across Wyoming are still trying to address the changes in the funding model that will leave students with fewer opportunities for activities, especially those from smaller school districts. One response coming from the Wyoming High School Activities Association: eliminate the regional tournaments. The full report at svinews.com. Also at SVI News, school attendance locally and across the state, it's a challenge in the years following COVID. That, according to school officials, as they reviewed attendance with the school board for Lincoln County School District Number 2 at the June meeting. School administrators are presenting ideas on changing the current guidelines and protocols to help educators get back to filling the classroom. School representatives Josh Frazier and Wendy McGinley are recently making a presentation to the school board. You can read about it at svinews.com. This just developing a short time ago, a magnitude 5.5 earthquake hit off the Oregon coast. This morning, the epicenter was 144 miles west of Coos Bay, and it was shallow, only about 6 miles deep, so no tsunami being generated this time, according to reports just off the Oregon coast, where an earthquake hit. From earthquakes to fires, Colorado is mourning the loss of three U.S. wildland firefighters who were killed while battling a wildfire near the Colorado-Utah border. Two other firefighters were hurt and hospitalized as multiple lightning-sparked wildfires continued burning across that part of the country.
10: It's dry, it's hot, and the winds can be very unpredictable. They're gusty, and they shift, and firefighters really need to keep their heads on a swivel.
8: Tracy LeClaire with the Colorado Division of Fire and Prevention Control says hot, dry, and windy conditions have created the wildfire trifecta that's all fueling the fast and dangerous spread of fires in Utah and Colorado. Three firefighters killed just yesterday in those fires. Dan Dock said our second news update.
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1: 7:50 is the time this morning as we take a look at this Lincoln County weather forecast. 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Let's look at that forecast first in southern Lincoln County. Partly cloudy and windy conditions today for Kemmer Diamondville. Still on the chilly side with highs around 59 degrees today and those winds 25 to 35 miles per hour. Tomorrow, partly cloudy and 39 for the high. Mostly sunny on Wednesday at partly cloudy and 68 for the high on Tuesday, not 39. 68 degrees, mostly sunny and 72 on Wednesday, partly cloudy Thursday at 75, partly cloudy Friday at 79, and then 4th of July, Saturday, sunshine, blue skies, and 80 degrees this Saturday in Kemmer Diamondville. Highs remain around 83 with sunshine on Sunday. Looking at the Star Valley forecast for today, expecting to see some morning rain showers in places kind of scattered around, about a 50% chance today. High temperatures still in the 50s this afternoon, just 53 degrees today for the high. Mostly sunny and 67 for tomorrow. And then Star Valley has sunshine on Wednesday at 70 degrees. Partly cloudy Thursday at 73 degrees. Friday will have some cloud cover, about a 25% chance of rain on Friday in Star Valley, with high temperatures around 74 degrees. And then Saturday, sunny, 77 for the 4th of July holiday on Saturday. Blue skies on Sunday at 81 degrees. Temperatures currently across Lincoln County right now this morning. Alpine sitting at 42 degrees. Thane at 38. Afton at 40 with Cokeville at 40. LaBarge 45 and Kemmer Diamondville at 41 degrees. By the way, if you see some smoke and haze in Lincoln County, no fires burning locally. A lot of fires, though, to our south. Some big bad ones in Utah right now. In fact, Utah declaring a state of emergency because of the wildfires that are burning in the south. And so a lot of the smoke hitting towards Colorado, but still seeing some linger into southern Lincoln County and even up into Star Valley at times. So if you're seeing some smoke and haze, not from any local wildfires, but definitely some burning around us, especially in the south. Weather details this morning on the Weekday Wake Up.
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1: 7:54 is your time this morning. Dal does have sports on the way. Dal, I know none of our local listeners are traveling because there's plenty to do this weekend here, right in Star Valley in Lincoln County and Kemmer Diamondville. So, but TSA is bracing to screen nearly 19 million air travelers across the 4th of July weekend.
5: Sounds fun, doesn't it?
1: Doesn't it? Just sounds fantastic.
5: Ask 19 million people what's in your pockets. I just bless those people. That has got to be a rough job. It really does.
1: A TSA senior official says security checkpoints are fully staffed and prepared to welcome these travelers and handle their large passenger volumes.
5: And that's why I don't work there. I guess they're like, yeah, let's do it. And I'm like, oh my gosh.
1: I'm not welcoming anybody.
5: Why don't you all just stay at home?
1: The highest traffic is expected July 2nd with an expected 3 million people traveling through airports just on the 2nd of July, this Thursday.
5: Be patient, everyone.
1: Yeah, it's going to be a
5: You'll
1: line.
5: Make it.
1: There will be lines, so good luck. Good luck. What's happening in sports headlines today?
5: Well, Star Valley thrower Jonah Manu finished in eighth place and earned a medal in the discus at the Adidas Track Nationals in Greensboro, North Carolina over the weekend. Manu competed in the National Elite Division. His best toss was 152 feet, 8 inches. Team Canada opened the knockout stage of the World Cup with a 1-0 win over South Africa from Inglewood. Steven Estiqueo netted the lone goal about 2 minutes into the second half stoppage time. It's Canada's first knockout match victory in World Cup history. The round of 32 continues with three more matches on Monday. Brazil and Japan square off from Houston. Germany and Paraguay battle from Foxborough, while the Netherlands and Morocco duel in Mexico. The U.S. plays on Wednesday against Bosnia-Herzegovina. Over to baseball, Jarren Duran singled home the winning run to cap a three-run rally in the 10th inning after Boston blew a two-run lead in the 9th, and the Red Sox finished a four-game sweep of the rival New York Yankees with a 5-4 victory Sunday night. Also winning in the American League were the Astros, Guardians, and Royals, as well as the Angels and the Rangers. Ryan O'Hearn homered twice in a game for the third time in the majors and drove in four runs to help the Pittsburgh Pirates avoid a series sweep with a 9-4 win over the Reds. Also picking up wins in the National League were the Phillies, Cubs, Cardinals, Giants, and the Dodgers. And Connor Prelep struck out a career-high 10 in six innings. Ryan Kreidler hit a go-ahead home run on the 7th, and the Minnesota Twins edged the Colorado Rockies 3-2 on Sunday. Rounding out the winners from the Diamond yesterday were the Nationals and the Rays. Shane Van Giesbergen claimed the first race of the NASCAR Cup Series in-season challenge with a victory at Sonoma Raceway. The driver of the number 97 car held off Chase Briscoe to take home the checkered flag in the Toyota Save Mart 350. Ty Gibbs, Kyle Larson, and Christopher Bell rounded out the top five. The in-season tournament continues next Sunday at Chicagoland Speedway. Two players still tied atop the leaderboard of the Travelers Championship after play was suspended due to darkness yesterday. Scottie Scheffler and Victor Hovland both 21 under par after the final round. Colin Morikawa finished in third at 20 under. And some baseball notes. The Reds hoping to avoid a major injury to their designated hitter. Eugenio Suarez exited Sunday's loss to the Pirates after being hit by a pitch. Manager Terry Francona said Suarez will have a CT scan on Monday. The 34-year-old mentioned x-rays were inconclusive due to swelling. He is batting 208 with 8 home runs and 29 RBIs this season. And a star player for the Rays dealing with a nagging issue. Yandy Diaz got pulled from Sunday's game against the Diamondbacks with a strained shoulder. He was hurt swinging a bat in the fifth inning and is considered day-to-day. Diaz leading the American League with a .336 batting average. He also has 53 RBIs. Duke, that's a look at sports.
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1: That half of heaven already knows, cause you're already bragging. How you had to make your way up there to make all this happen.

0: Bryant S. Hinckley said he saw in an advertising section of a popular magazine a picture that impressed him. It was a work of art representing a young man and a young woman standing hand in hand surveying the world. The globe upon which they stood showed only the physical feature of the earth. The look upon their youthful countenances was inspiring. It was full of buoyancy and undaunted courage, of faith in the future and faith in themselves. Underneath their feet was this inscription, "Our world, what shall we do with it?" A momentous question. The world belongs to each generation in its time. Each generation comes upon the stage, plays its part, and makes its exit, and the world goes on. Some leave it a better place than they found it, and others make it a worse place. What makes the world better? Is it a matter of what we have, of living conveniences, and of creature comforts? No, these help. But it depends upon whether men subscribe to and practice the law of the jungles or the golden rule, whether or not they have in their hearts the will to do to others as they would have others do to them. There are no forceful means by which you can keep the world happy and permanently at peace. Compulsion is not the source of peace. Peace depends upon where the controlling influences in their lives and all of our lives center. If these influencers are lodged in greed and arrogance, there will be strife and bitterness. On the contrary, if we center in faith, we will have peace and we will believe in a better world and make it a better place. This is Kim Kazir on the Brighter Side.
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5: 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Thanks for joining us. Duke Dance here with you on a Monday morning. Of course, 4th of July holiday up and coming this weekend. Plenty abounding and going on in the event calendars. 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If you're wondering, okay, what time does this town do this? 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Coming up at this 8 o'clock hour, news, sports, weather, events, birthdays, and anniversaries. I'll also be speaking with candidate for Wyoming Governor Megan Degenfelder on the way this morning at 8:35. She'll tell us about her candidacy and campaign and why she decided to run for governor of Wyoming. Also, the Wall That Heals final preview. It'll be rolling into the Star Valley community next week. Of course, with the escort through the valley on the 7th, set up at Star Valley Middle School on the 8th, and then the wall open to the public 24/7, the 9th through the 12th. Details and final preview on the way at 8:45 this morning on the Weekday Wake Up. Let's take a look at on this day in history. Today, on the 29th of June, 1613, Shakespeare's Globe Theater in London burned down during a performance on this day in 1613. Today in 1956, the interstate highway system was born with the passage of the Federal Highway Act, constructing more than 42,000 miles of freeways from coast to coast, border to border. Today in 1964, the Civil Rights Act of 1964 passed after an 83-day filibuster in the U.S. Senate. Today in 1998, the National Basketball Association announced it would impose a lockout at midnight over salary and management issues. The NBA lockout today in 1998. That's Chekhov on this day in history. Dan Dockstetter has the news headlines next.
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13: Stocks are opening up higher this morning as the U.S. and Iran agreed to resume talks. Good morning, Dan Dockstetter. Third and final check of those focused on business. Wall Street is opening up higher as the U.S. and Iran agreed to resume their talks this morning. Stocks jumped as both countries paused fighting over the Strait of Hormuz and agreed to allow commercial ships to pass freely through the vital waterway. A sharp rebound in tech shares is boosting markets to start off the work week. At the opening bell just moments ago, the Dow Jones Industrial Average and the S&P 500 were both higher. The Nasdaq jumped more than 1% in early trading. All of that just developing this morning. Now more on the U.S. and Iran. Delegations from the U.S. and Iran are set to meet tomorrow in Qatar. NBC's Alice Barr reports it follows a weekend of rising tensions with both sides, reportedly agreeing to halt attacks, at least for now.
14: The two sides have been in detailed talks over the future of Iran's nuclear program following the signed Memorandum of Understanding initial agreement. Though on Saturday, President Trump warned the U.S. could be forced to militarily complete the job.
13: The latest wave of chaos started with an Iranian drone strike on a ship traveling through the Strait of Hormuz, which led the U.S. military to carry out retaliatory attacks against Iran. Through all of this, a possible complication ahead of tomorrow's talks coming from Israel.
14: Israel has continued its strikes in southern Lebanon. The Israeli military says it destroyed what it called an underground Hezbollah terror complex with hundreds of weapons and tunnels. Hezbollah called the strikes a flagrant violation of the ceasefire agreement with Lebanon.
13: In the meantime, NBC's Barr reports the U.S. and Iran are set for talks tomorrow following these escalating strikes.
14: Multiple news outlets are reporting the two sides have agreed to pause the strikes, among them the Wall Street Journal, citing officials from the U.S. and other countries involved in negotiations. Iran has not confirmed an agreement.
13: That's where it all stands this morning with the U.S. and Iran. Back now to business. Big changes are coming to student loans starting Wednesday that limit how much people can borrow and how they repay. The changes are part of the One Big Beautiful Bill Act signed into law by President Trump last year. Loans will be capped for parents at $20,000 a year and $65,000 per student. Grad students will be capped at $100,000. Borrowers will also have only two repayment options, the tiered standard plan and the new plan based on income called the repayment assistance plan. The law also gets rid of the Biden-era save plan, so borrowers there will have to find a new option. Monthly jobs report coming out. Let's go to Tammy Trujillo for a business update.
15: That's followed by ADP's monthly employment report on Wednesday. Look for new Fed Chair Kevin Warsh to make headlines Wednesday as well when he delivers remarks on Europe during a visit to Portugal. Due to the 4th of July holiday, the government's always closely watched jobs report will be released a day early on Thursday. Most analysts are expecting a decline in the number of new non-farm payrolls added, down from 172,000 in May to an anticipated 118,000 in June. I'm Tammy Trujillo.
13: Once again, Wall Street is opening up higher as the U.S. and Iran agree to resume their talks. At the opening bell just a short time ago, the Dow Jones Industrial Average and the S&P 500 were both higher. Dan Dockstetter, third and final check of news focused on business.
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16: 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U.S. equity markets were slightly lower on Friday, recovering from steeper losses at the opening and led by strength in the healthcare sector, which gained over 3% on the day. In contrast, technology and industrial lagged, with the technology sector ending the week down roughly 5%. Throughout the week, investors digest announcements from Apple and Microsoft regarding increases on select hardware products aimed at rising memory costs, fueling concerns that higher prices could dampen consumer demand. Outside of technology, market performance was more constructive, with U.S. small and mid-cap stocks posting modest gains in the week. Friday, U.S. equities closed lower. The Dow closed down 44 points at 51,876. NASDAQ closed down 60 points at 25,297. S&P 500 closed down 3 points at 7,354. This has been today's Financial Market Report, brought to you on behalf of Edward Jones, member SIPC, and financial advisor Kyle Terry, serving individual investors with personalized attention and financial advice at 625 South Washington Street, Suite D in Afton. If you would like additional information, please contact our branch office at 885-3161. Daily commentary is also located on our website at edwardjones.com.
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17: 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This song will be added to the Spur playlist. If it is kept, it's a new song from Cole Swindell, called Girl Dad. So far, so good, but still plenty of time to vote. 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

0: Girl Dad, Cole Swindell, brand new song released by Cole. 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
0: The gap has widened a bit, now a 5-vote lead in favor of keeping the song from Cole. 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
1: 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First in southern Lincoln County, Kemmer and Diamondville today. Still a little on the chilly side for this time of year. Below average highs of 59 degrees today in Kemmer Diamondville. Partly cloudy, windy conditions continue again. Winds around 25 to 35 miles per hour today. For tomorrow, partly cloudy, 68 degrees for the high. Temperatures should approach 72 on Wednesday under sunshine. And then partly cloudy Thursday, Friday, highs mid to upper 70s. 4th of July, Saturday, blue skies, sunshine, highs around 80 degrees. How nice is that? Sunshine on Sunday at 83 to wrap up the Independence holiday weekend in Kemmer Diamondville. For the Star Valley forecast today, still looking at just a 30% chance of a light scattered rain shower this morning and then clearing out this afternoon. Highs today still a little chilly, only at about 53 degrees today for the high in Star Valley. Sunshine tomorrow at 67, sunshine on Wednesday at 70, and then Thursday in Star Valley, partly cloudy, 73 degrees. 20% chance of rain on Friday under some overcast skies with highs near 74 Friday afternoon. And then blue skies, sunshine on Saturday at 77 degrees. Blue skies, sunshine on Sunday at 81 degrees in Star Valley. Current temperatures right now this morning across Lincoln County. Alpine reporting a current temperature of 45 degrees. Looks like Thane is at 40. Afton sitting at 43. Cokeville reporting 43 degrees. 48 right now on the barge. And Kemmer Diamondville this morning at 42 degrees.
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1: It is 8:21 this morning on the weekday wake up. Dal with sports up and coming and on the way this morning. Dal, of course, with the 4th of July holiday this weekend. SBI Day finally going to happen this Friday in the town of Thane.
5: Should be a lot of fun. There's going to be some soccer, some basketball, volleyball, softball. We'll be doing streaming all of those championship games. Of course, there's going to be just lots of fun other activities. A wet zone, if you will, or a water zone where you can fight with the Thane Volunteer Fire Department. There's going to be Cedar Creek Grill. All kinds of fun stuff.
1: That's right. It all takes place beginning at 11 a.m. at the Thane Community Center this Friday. We'll go all day long, so come grab some great food. Maybe dunk somebody in the dunk tank. Squirt the fire department as they blast you off your feet. All that kind of good stuff. Face painting for the kids. Free horse rides for the kids. All of it taking place this Friday at the Thane Community Center. We'll have all the details posted with the full schedule online at sbinews.com/SBI Day. And of course, Dal, the whole event is for fun, but it also is for a good cause, right?
5: Yeah, the proceeds from this will help us get to Alaska so we can stream the game between the Braves and the Soldotna Stars, which is coming up at the end of August. And so it helps us do that. So if you like watching SVI and you want to be able to watch us do it from Alaska and watch the game, that's what this is for.
1: Absolutely is. So it's cost a little bit more to go to Alaska than to Riverton, just a little bit.
5: And it's a little bit longer drive, not that we're doing that. it's a little more than a tank of gas.
1: So with all that in mind, we are going to have some raffles as well. I know that we'll have a cord of wood that's been donated for us to raffle, some other prizes, 50-50 raffle. And then, of course, you can just do the old-fashioned, here, have some money, too. That's fine.
5: If
1: that's what you want to do, I guess we'll accept it.
5: And I might be getting my head shaved, too.
1: That's right. Might.
5: I don't know. I have yet to see the money.
1: We're looking forward to it. If we get enough donations, we are going to shave Dal's head live on the broadcast during the softball championship game. It's going to be awesome.
5: As this is getting closer, I'm getting a little more anxious about it.
1: We do have a professional barber on standby ready to go. It's not going to be like some kid.
5: Like Soviet gulag guy, shave his head.
1: Dal go bald. Yeah, it won't be anything like that, but it will be live. We'll do the close-ups, get all the nice follicles. Nice.
5: Yeah, we all want to see that.
1: Instant replays. All of it. Yeah, it'll be good. Hey, what's happening in sports headlines today?
5: Well, Star Valley thrower Jonah Manu finished in eighth place and earned a medal in the discus at the Adidas Track Nationals in Greensboro, North Carolina. Manu competed in the National Elite Division. His best toss was 152 feet, 8 inches. Team Canada opened the knockout stage of the World Cup with a 1-0 win over South Africa from Inglewood. Steven Estiquillo netted the lone goal about 2 minutes into the second half stoppage time. It's Canada's first knockout match victory in World Cup history. The round of 32 continues with three more matches on Monday. Brazil and Japan square off from Houston. Germany and Paraguay battle from Foxborough, while the Netherlands and Morocco duel in Mexico. The U.S. takes on Bosnia-Herzegovina on Wednesday. Over to baseball, Jarren Duran singled home the winning run to cap a three-run rally in the 10th inning after Boston blew a two-run lead in the ninth, and the Red Sox finished a four-game sweep of the rival New York Yankees with a 5-4 win Sunday night. Also winning were the Astros, Guardians, Royals, Angels, and the Rangers. Ryan O'Hearn homered twice in the game for the third time in the majors and drove in four runs to help

0: Number 97 car held off Chase Briscoe to take home the checkered flag in the Toyota Save Mart 350. Ty Gibbs, Kyle Larson, and Christopher Bell rounded out the top five. The in-season tournament continues next Sunday at Chicagoland Speedway. Two players tied atop the leaderboard of the Travelers Championship after play was suspended due to darkness. Scotty Scheffler and Victor Hovland both 21 under par after the final round. Colin Morikawa finished third at 20 under. And some baseball notes. The Reds hoping to avoid a major injury to their designated hitter. Eugenio Suarez exited Sunday's loss to the Pirates after being hit by a pitch. Manager Terry Francona said Suarez will have a CT scan on Monday. The 34-year-old mentioned x-rays were inconclusive due to swelling. He is batting 208 with 8 home runs and 29 RBIs this season. And a star player on the Rays dealing with a nagging injury. Yandy Diaz got pulled from Sunday's game against the Diamondbacks with a strained shoulder. He was hurt while swinging a bat in the fifth inning and is considered day-to-day. Diaz leading the American League with a .336 batting average. He also has 53 RBIs so far this season. Duke, that's a look at sports.
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4: Hello, this is Pastor Richard Hartman of Grace Baptist Church in Kemmerer with a thought from the Word, looking at God's governing as we as a nation celebrate our 250th anniversary this weekend. Let's see what the Bible has to say about that. And in Isaiah 9, 6, and 7, we have the promise of God's perfect governor. For unto us a child is born, to us a son is given, the government shall be upon his shoulder. His name shall be called Wonderful Counselor, Mighty God, Everlasting Father, Prince of Peace. Of the increase of his government and of peace there will be no end on the throne of David over his kingdom, to establish it, to uphold it with justice and with righteousness from this time forth and forevermore. The zeal of the Lord of hosts will do this. And we know Jesus is the fulfillment of that. He doesn't come and reign in his first coming, but he will in his second. And notice it describes very clearly it will be a government of complete justice and righteousness. That's what people always say they want, but the amazing thing is most people don't want it from God and from Jesus. They don't even submit to him now, so why would they submit to him when he actually comes and rules on the earth? And yet this is the government that we all need.
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0: Girl Dad, the name of this song by Cole Swindell, on its way to being kept on the spur, as we now have a 6-vote lead in favor of keeping Girl Dad by Cole Swindell. 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
1: Had to make your way up there to make all this happen. Yes, you'll be here in August, right around your birthday. Like you and Mama, I knew on the first day.
0: 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The show is... 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
1: Howdy, folks. I'm Bernie the Kodiak Bear, inviting you and your family to celebrate America's 250th birthday at Kodiak Mountain Resort on the evening of July 4th. 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
2: 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Couple celebrities with a birthday today. Actor Gary Busey turns 82 today, and NBA forward Kawhi Leonard with a birthday turning 35. Local celebrities celebrating on the 29th of June today. Stephanie Suloff, happy birthday today, Stephanie. Brent Olenslager also today. Roy Hatterly, Roy, happy birthday today. And Anne-Marie Schwab-Pitt celebrating a birthday today as well. Anne-Marie, happy birthday today. Stephanie, Brent, Roy, and Anne, happy birthday. Text 307-203-4637 to add to the birthday and anniversary list.
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0: Weekday Wake Up on the SVI Radio Network, and heading into this hour's guest interview segment and current Wyoming State Superintendent of Public Instruction and candidate for governor of Wyoming, that's Megan Dagenfelder in the studio today. Megan, good morning. How are you doing this today?
1: Good morning. It's great to be here.
0: I appreciate you making some time to stop by while you're in Lincoln County in the Star Valley area. Tell us what you've been up to so far in, on this Western trip that you're on right now.
1: Well, it's been great. I was in Jackson yesterday and then came to Afton today and have had visits to the Senior Center with different members of the community, and then have a meet and greet tonight at the Civic Center. And it's just great to be in Afton and Star Valley. You know, all too often folks out here feel like the roads only go one direction, to Cheyenne. And so, you know, this part of the state is just as important as others. And so it's important for me to be here.
0: Love that. Appreciate you taking some time. So let's talk about your candidacy for governor, and of course, wrapping up your term as State Superintendent of Public Instruction. Walk us through your decision process to put your hat in the ring for the governor's position.
1: Well, I love Wyoming, and I think that she's worth fighting for. And so I know that I can bring to this position my expertise in energy and education. Education will continue to be a top priority for me, because that truly is foundational to how we operate as a state. But I mean, you know, I'm running for governor to fight for our values, our conservative values and our way of life. You look what's happening across this country, and it's cause for concern. We've got to have leaders who are willing to stand up and fight for our values here in the state of Wyoming.
0: Well, let's start with education, since that's what you've been in. There's a battle going on right now in the state of Wyoming over how should education be funded. And it's always a topic of discussion, but it's even been heightened recently. What do you see moving forward in the Cowboy State with the legislature and the state as a whole? And what would you like to see happen?
1: Well, of course, this past legislative session, the recalibration bill was passed. I think there's some areas that do need to be tweaked in that bill. And so I think that's what will occur this interim and into next session. But the good news is we were able to increase funding for education and ensure that teacher salaries were increased as well. It will continue to be a discussion about the legislature being the determining factor in education funding rather than the judicial branch, as we still have education finance being litigated in the highest courts. So this will continue to be a discussion over time. And I always, you know, I go back to what funds our education system, and the lion's share of tax revenue comes from the mineral industry. And so if we want strong schools, we've got to have a thriving mineral industry. We have to ensure that we're developing more energy in the state of Wyoming to pay for it.
0: We're seeing some changes there as well, right? Even right here in Lincoln County, we're seeing some good things happen in the coal industry across the state and the nation. But here in Lincoln County, there's still some big question marks as far as what the future of coal is in Kemmer and in this side of the state. So when it comes to natural resources and energy production, what would be your direction?
1: And I'm actually headed to Kemmer to the coal mine tomorrow. I actually began my career in the coal industry. I worked for a coal company up in Gillette. And so whether it's coal or oil and gas that I've also worked in, that's in my blood. That's something I'm very passionate about. And really with one simple goal of producing more Wyoming energy. Now, how do we do that? I came out a few weeks ago with a comprehensive energy plan to do that. Wyoming is so very much owned by the federal government. And so number one is ensuring that we can work with our federal delegation, with the president administration. I'm really honored to have the support and endorsement of President Trump and Harriet Hageman, and work with them to be able to produce our minerals, particularly when it's federal resources or on federal land.
0: Perfect. And public access, speaking of federal lands, how do you see that? And what role does the governor play in your mind when it comes to making sure that Wyoming residents can continue to have access to lands around us?
1: It's all about prioritizing multiple use. That's something that I believe really strongly in. You know, in addition to building my career in the coal and oil and gas industry, I'm a lifelong outdoors woman. I've been big game hunting since I was a teenager. I have been recreating in Wyoming all of my life. And we know how to do it in Wyoming. We know how to produce our minerals and ensure that we have an environment that we can enjoy and recreate in. And so it's all about that balance. We do it well. We're really a model for the rest of the country. And so making sure that we prioritize that it's all about multiple use on our lands.
0: Wyoming State Superintendent of Public Instruction and candidate for Wyoming Governor in studio today on the Weekday Wake Up. Megan, as you've traveled around the state of Wyoming, you've had a chance to talk with the residents during your campaign. What have been some of the maybe one or two common concerns that people bring up to you, and how would you plan to address those as governor?
1: Well, one of the biggest concerns that I share, and one of the reasons I decided to run for governor, is that I'm tired of young people leaving the state of Wyoming, and everyone has experienced it. We've got to keep our young people here. But to do that, we have to have jobs available for them. We have to ensure that we are training them for jobs that actually exist here. And then we have to ensure that you can afford to live here. Can a young family even buy a house, let alone afford the property taxes? Those are real questions that have to be answered if we want to keep our young people here. And that's something that I'm committed to.
0: I'm glad you brought up property tax. It's been a huge discussion, especially on this side of the state, with as close as we are to Teton County and the Lincoln County property tax increase. Have you liked what you've seen, the direction the state has gone so far, and maybe what direction would you like to see it go moving forward?
1: I have. I've been very supportive of the recent moves to reduce property tax. You know, we've got folks all across the state of Wyoming that are being pushed out of their homes they've lived in for decades. And this is a problem. Again, our young people can't afford their property taxes. And so where are they going to live? And so that is necessary. Property tax release is necessary for folks, particularly on this side of the state. You know, and I'm also not willing to jeopardize our basic goods and services. And so now I'm going to sound like a broken record. We're going to go back to the mineral industry. That is how we're able to have reduced property taxes while still maintaining our basic goods and services and having ensuring that that fire truck comes to your house when a fire is going or someone picks up the line at 911. We can do that if we have a thriving mineral industry.
0: Megan, what sets you apart from the other candidates that are running for governor?
1: You know, I say often, I don't look like your average career politician, but I think that's exactly what Wyoming needs right now. I am not your status quo candidate. If you're looking for status quo, you're not going to find it in me. I bring energy experience, education experience, and in my role as superintendent, having run one of the state's largest state agencies, I know how state agencies work and how we can better reform them to make them operate like the private sector.
0: If someone wants to learn more about you and your campaign and your candidacy for governor, how do they do that?
1: MeganDegenfelder.com. We're also on all of the socials. And so here to provide information and encourage folks to look us up and contact me if you've got questions.
0: Perfect. Anything we missed? We've covered quite a few issues. Anything else that you'd like to mention while we have you today?
1: We have. You know, I would just close with that. I just think Wyoming is truly worth fighting for. And in our way of life here, we want to protect that. That means so much to me. My family's been ranching in the state since the late 1800s and has always brought me up with this idea of you build something greater than yourself and that will outlive you for generations to come. That's what we're building here in the state of Wyoming. And this country, folks across the nation are looking for states, for bold, unapologetic leaders to step up and lead the future of this country. And Wyoming has a track record. You know, we were the first state in the country that granted women the right to vote. We didn't care what any other state said. We did what was best for Wyoming. That's the kind of bold leadership that I'm looking to bring to the governor's office.
0: State Superintendent of Public Instruction and candidate for governor of Wyoming, Megan Degenfelder, this morning. It's the Weekday Wake Up, SBI Radio.
2: Good day to you all. I hope today is the best day ever for you. Think back for a moment. What are the determining factors for deciding if a day is, has been, or will be a good one, or one that goes down the drain? It could be a day when we are, figuratively, hung on a cross by folks who want what they want, whether you do or not. Or maybe because they don't want what you want, regardless. That's what happened to Jesus on the first Easter. Even so, Jesus went willingly to a death that was considered so horrible that it would cause people to not do things that might result in their execution. But Jesus did so because of his love for all humanity and for all time. And you know, don't you, that would, by definition, include you. Jesus Christ spent his ministry trying to get people to know what his mission was in bringing salvation to all of us. Mostly, he talked about loving each other. I'm Reverend Steve Bibb, pastor at Star Valley United Church in Thane. 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
4: I have some good news, especially if you're married or thinking about getting married. Here it is. Marriage is good for you. Hi, this is Jim Daly with Focus on the Family. The data is clear. Traditional marriage offers a wide range of benefits that divorce and cohabitation simply do not. The Institute for American Values recently compiled a long list of reasons why marriage matters. Many of them deal with its physical and economic benefits, but a good marriage can contribute significantly to emotional health as well, for both adults and children. The scholars who studied the data discovered that children whose parents divorce have higher rates of psychological problems such as depression. They're also more likely to suffer from other mental illnesses. Tragically, divorce is also linked to higher suicide rates. Other reports state that divorce is the number one factor linked with suicide rates in major U.S. cities, ranking above all other physical, financial, and psychological factors. On the other hand, marriage can be a strong antidote to some of these problems. For example, research shows that married mothers have lower rates of depression than do single cohabitating moms. A lot of these things are just common sense. A mountain of data from a diverse group of experts clearly confirms what we know intuitively, that the institution of marriage matters. For more on the benefits of marriage and other information to help your family thrive, go to focusonthefamily.com. I'm Jim Daly.
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0: 8:47 this morning on the Weekday Wake Up. Appreciate Megan Dagenfelder taking some time during her recent stop in Lincoln County talking about running for governor of Wyoming. That full interview is available online at SVINews.com and also on the SVI News app. It is the Weekday Wake Up this morning on Swift 98 and The Spur. A quick break here. We'll be right back after this.
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0: 8:48 is our time this morning on the Weekday Wake Up as we head into this hour's guest interview segment this morning and our final preview for The Wall That Heals. Fans, it's coming right up next week. The Wall will be here at Jay Conley and Lisa Grimsley in studio today to give us the final preview. Guys, it's happening. I mean, a week from tomorrow, the escort takes place. All the final details being worked out, Lisa.
14: They sure are. We've had a tremendous outpouring of volunteers and community support, and all of our committee chairs have just done a fabulous job pulling all of this together. It has truly tethered our community throughout the valley. So we're very honored to have this, and now we're just hoping that we have really good weather for the week that the wall is here, and super proud of everybody for stepping up.
0: I know it's been a huge undertaking for you and everybody that's to say the least, right? That's been a part of it. So, well, let's start with the beginning and go through the event. So, Jay, let's talk about the escort. We had you in recently to discuss this. Remind us what's going to take place on Tuesday, the 7th of next week.
15: Yes, sir. So we're looking at registration at the Brolhams and Alpine. We're going to do that registration from 12 to 2 for anybody that hasn't signed up online or even just to get them in line. We're going to give a small safety briefing that afternoon about 2:15. Kickstand's up at 2:30, and then we're going to roll through the valley, and I'll just give you a couple of times on the way there so that people can be lining the street with the flags and all that good stuff. So we'll leave Alpine at 2:30. We'll be in Etna at 2:40, Wolfden at 2:45, Star Valley Ranch at 2:50, Old Mill Ice Cream at 2:55, Thane at 3 o'clock, and then we'll be pulling into Afton at 3:15, under the arches at approximately 3:20, and then landing at the middle school at 3:40. With a flyover going on over the arches as we crawl under there, it's just going to be a wonderful day.
0: That's great. And so along that route, I know we've had a couple of questions as far as the Star Valley Ranch. You're not going actually into the town. You're just driving by on the muddy stream, correct?
15: That's correct. We'll go up at the Clark Lane there, and we'll turn right on Muddy String, and we'll slow roll, really slow down through there so everybody can parade style, wave their flags, welcome everybody through. We'll take a right on Cedar Creek Drive and then gain the highway at Old Mill, and then we'll come in from Thane coming from the north.
0: Now, you mentioned line the street and wave their flag. You're encouraging that across the route the whole way, right?
15: Absolutely. In the middle of the highway, or not in the middle of the highway, but the middle of the country, in the towns. I mean, we just want flags on fence posts. We want everybody that we can get out there waving everybody, saying welcome home to these heroes.
0: And you mentioned the flyover at the Arch. Tell us more about that. What's going to happen when it goes through downtown Afton?
15: So we are understanding that there are a group of people that own some T-6 Texans, their trainer jets, and we are looking forward to having them do a flyover in a 3 or 4 plane orientation coming over the square.
0: Perfect. And so that all takes place Tuesday afternoon at 2:30 is the Alpine departure time, right?
15: That is correct.
0: And if you'd like to be in the escort as a rider, then be there at Brolam's a little before that.
15: 12 to 2 o'clock is when we'll be lining everybody up.
0: Perfect. So that all takes place on the 7th with the escort. And then the Lisa, the setup takes place at Star Valley Middle School on that Wednesday, right? The 8th?
14: Yes. We are having a very brief kind of informal welcome ceremony on the 7th when everybody gets here. And then we will be doing the behind the scenes, getting everything staked out and ready to start setting up the wall. So essentially, it is open if you want to come and witness or volunteer to help to get this all set up. That would be fabulous. And technically, it opens at 9 a.m. on Thursday the 9th. And we have the Color Guard coming in. We have our Governor Gordon coming in and doing our opening remarks at 9 a.m. And our Vietnam veterans, or any veteran for that matter, is welcome to come and sit in the front row if they choose. And we obviously welcome the public. So this is open 24 hours, 7 days a week, and it's free to the public. So please come and take this opportunity for a piece of iconic American history and a learning opportunity. We do have the Mobile Education Center that's there. And the Vietnam Veterans Memorial Fund staff will be on site. They have an abundance of information to be able to give, and they will be giving tours throughout the day as well. So,
0: now my understanding is no appointment needed, right? You just show up anytime and take a tour night or day. But if you have a group, you can schedule a time. Is that correct for a tour?
14: Yes. If you go on our website, you can certainly get on a tour at any time. Otherwise, you can do a self-guided tour. We just want you to come. We just want your presence at the wall. We're also having our Hometown Heroes Week that'll start on the 7th to help accommodate, hopefully, the huge influx of visitors to our area. It'll be in the East Alley. So behind Swirl over there, and it'll be from July 7th to the 11th. We'll also have some nonprofits over there that'll be able to offer some other services to our veterans and have some additional information as far as advanced care and services throughout our valley.
0: Perfect. So you got Hometown Heroes Week, supporting the Walnut Hills, food, live music, vendors. That's all going to be in the east parking area downtown. It's all part of the Walnut Hills event, which is coming up next week. And the wall will be here July 9th through the 12th, open to the public. Lisa Grimsley and Jay Conley in studio this morning. A couple of other things to mention along with this. There's going to be on the 8th the golf tournament fundraiser, correct? Tell us more about that, Lisa.
14: Well, at Valley View Golf, we have our golf scramble. We're limiting it to 20 teams, so you're welcome to sign up either at Town Hall or over at the Valley View, or give us a call at Town Hall. I'd be happy to get you signed up. We're offering a discount for any team with a veteran, so it should be a really good time. That will be on July 8th.
0: Excellent. So that's part of this event as well on the 8th of July. Still looking for any last-second volunteers?
14: Absolutely. We never turn down volunteers. Anybody willing to participate and donate their time, if it's 1 hour or one day, we will gladly take you. We have they're mostly looking for the overnight shifts and some people to help with the parking. But you can show up on site and we will put you to work, or we encourage you to sign up ahead of time so we can expect you. Our volunteers will get a little care package. We have snacks on site and water and refreshments. So,
0: excellent. So again, Wyoming welcomes the Wall That Heals. Star Valley Middle School, July 9th through the 12th. Escort on the 7th, set up on the 8th, and everything else in conjunction with that, including some of the events such as Hometown Heroes Week. Visit the Wall That Heals AftonWI2026.com. The Wall That Heals AftonWI2026.com. Lisa Grimsley and Jay Conley in studio. Anything we missed?
15: Yes, thank you very much. I also want to give a shout out to you and your staff here for the tremendous support that you've given us. Without you, I don't know if we have been as successful as we're going to be. So thank you very much for your time and everything that you've plugged into it. I also want to thank Silver Star, Swift Creek, and all of the travel and tourism boards for Lincoln County, Afton, Alpine, Thane, and Star Valley Ranch. Tremendous support. There's also been a couple of very helpful donors on the private side that had made that $5,000 or more contribution. So we wanted to plug in private donors. They would not like to be recognized, but they know who they are, and we'd like to thank them too.
0: Yeah, it takes a whole community to put this whole thing together and make it all happen, right? Appreciate all that support. Kay, looking forward to it. Anything else, Lisa, that we missed?
14: No, I just want to echo exactly what Jay said. It's been a very humbling experience with all of the generosity throughout the community. As far as the donations that have come in on a very regular basis, it's very heartwarming to feel, and we're going to make a huge impact. And we have regular meetings with the Vietnam Veterans Memorial Fund people in Washington, D.C., and they have been incredibly proud of the work we've done in Afton and at this site. They've been doing this for 30 plus years, and we continually get very high marks. So very proud of everybody that has put in some effort and recognized this and supported it. So thank you very much.
0: Visit the Wall That Heals AftonWI2026.com at Star Valley Middle School, July 9th through the 12th. Jay Conley, Lisa Grimsley in studio this morning. It's all part of the Weekday Wake Up on SVI Radio.
13: Join us as we celebrate 250 years of freedom and courage, telling the stories of heroes, battles, and moments that shaped the birth of the United States and Wyoming's unique place in American history. These are America's stories. December 1783. The Revolutionary War is won, but America faces its greatest test. A group of officers approaches General Washington with a stunning proposal. Make yourself King of America. The country needs strong leadership, they argue, and Washington has earned the crown through victory and sacrifice. Washington's response changed world history. No free country should ever be ruled by kings, he declared, rejecting absolute power that countless leaders throughout history had seized. But Washington's greatest moment came in 1797. After 8 years as president, he voluntarily stepped down, establishing America's tradition of peaceful transfer of power. King George III reportedly said that if Washington gave up power willingly, he will be the greatest man in the world. This decision stunned European monarchs who expected Washington to become another Napoleon. Instead, he returned to Mount Vernon, proving that in America, citizens serve the Republic, not the reverse. Washington's refusal to be king established the principle that no American leader is above the law or beyond democratic accountability. Honor the heritage. Celebrate the legacy. These are America's stories.
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2: NBC News Radio, I'm Tammy Trujillo. Iran says it has sole responsibility over the Strait of Hormuz, a position likely to create tension as the U.S. and Tehran have agreed to halt attacks. Iran's foreign minister said any attempt to travel the strait through an unapproved route would cause escalation. The ceasefire broke down over the weekend after an Iranian attack on a commercial vessel in the strait. House Speaker Mike Johnson says he's sending the bipartisan housing bill to President Trump today. He made the comment during an appearance on Fox Sunday Morning Futures after Trump canceled a planned signing of the bill last week.
3: Passed by both chambers. I'm sending it to him on Monday, and it will become law. And I certainly want him to take the biggest, boldest marker that he has and do that big Trump signature proudly on that legislation.
2: In a post on Truth Social, Trump has said he wouldn't sign the bill until the Save America Act is passed. The voting bill would require ID in order to vote. Forecasters say a large mass of hot air known as a heat dome will spread extreme heat and humidity across the eastern part of the country this week. Scott Carr has the details.
4: The heat is expected to linger from Texas to New York through the July 4th weekend, pushing temperatures in the Midwest into the 90s and possibly the triple digits. Record highs are expected across the region, and forecasters also warn of high humidity, pushing fields-like temperatures up to 110 degrees in places. In addition, they caution some parts of the eastern U.S. could start seeing poor air quality next week from wildfire smoke drifting in from the western wildfires. I'm Scott Carr.
2: Coming up in the business week ahead, key economic reports start coming out on Tuesday with a look at job openings and consumer confidence. That's followed by ATP's monthly employment report on Wednesday. Look for new Fed Chair Kevin Warsh to make headlines Wednesday as well when he delivers remarks on Europe during a visit to Portugal. Due to the 4th of July holiday, the government's always closely watched jobs report will be released a day early on Thursday. You're listening to the latest from NBC News Radio.
1: 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Let's go to sports for 1 minute.
5: The Red Sox have struggled this season, but they're back in the AL playoff picture now after a four-game weekend sweep over the rival Yankees. The Sox capped it off with a 5-4 10-inning walk-off win in last night's series finale. Starting pitcher Sonny Gray had a no-hitter into the eighth inning. He left with a lead. Sox blew it, but they recovered to win in extras, and Gray happy to see the Red Sox fans celebrate.
6: We need them. We're gonna get back into this thing. We need them, and they were here for us this weekend, so I appreciate that, so thank you.
5: The Red Sox still 10 games below 500, but now within 4.5 games of the final American League wildcard spot. The Yankees, meanwhile, fall out of first in the AL East. Tampa Bay now leads them by a game after beating Arizona 5-1. The Rays have won 5 straight. The NBA free agency period begins tomorrow night. In the meantime, another significant trade with Charlotte sending Miles Bridges to Phoenix for 2 players and a future first-round pick. And the knockout round of the World Cup began yesterday with Canada advancing to the round of 16, beating South Africa. The U.S. meets Bosnia-Herzegovina Wednesday. I'm Matt McCoy.
1: Let's go back to news now on SBI.
2: The TSA expects to screen nearly 19 million travelers across the 4th of July holiday period. Wendy Swanson has more.
7: A TSA senior official says security checkpoints are fully staffed and prepared to welcome travelers and handle the large passenger volumes during the June 30th through July 6th period. The highest traffic is expected on July 2nd, with an expected 3 million people traveling through airports that day. I'm Wendy Swanson.
2: One of the suspects in the foiled attack on the June 14th White House UFC cage match faces a preliminary hearing today. Abraham Alvarez is charged with conspiracy to commit murder and conspiracy to commit an offense against the U.S. The 31-year-old from Omaha, Nebraska, is the alleged ringleader of the attack. Immigration and Customs Enforcement has also lodged a detainer against Alvarez, who overstayed a visa from Mexico as a child in 2001 and was later granted status under the Deferred Action for Childhood Arrivals Program, or DACA. A brain implant developed in California has allowed a man with ALS to continue communicating with friends and family. Sharon Reardon explains.
8: 47-year-old Casey Harrell, who suffers from severe paralysis and speech impairment, is now also able to browse the internet and work from home. The Experimental Brain Computer Interface, or BCI, works by translating brain signals into text while also allowing users to control a computer cursor. It was developed by researchers at UC Davis in conjunction with Brown University and Mass General Brigham Neuroscience Institute. Institute. KTLA reports the findings published in Nature Medicine show the BCI could lead to greater independence for people with paralysis and other severe neurological conditions that limit speech and movement. I'm Sharon Reardon.
2: Uber is rolling out stricter background checks and restrictions for drivers starting today. Among the changes, Uber is expanding the list of criminal offenses that permanently disqualify someone from being a driver. The company will no longer allow people with prior convictions for violent felonies, sexual crimes, stalking, or strangulation to be drivers. Tammy Trujillo, NBC News Radio.
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1: Continuing now with news, let's check in with Lincoln 2, Lincoln County School District Number 2 Superintendent Matt Erickson, updating us on the summer maintenance plans. It takes a lot to keep a school district running. Superintendent Erickson?
11: There's a lot of routine things going on. I would say the biggest project this summer, we've got a little bit of a renovation going on at the transportation building. So, and that came about through a Mercer study and being funded at the state level, but Warren Hicks and his team do an amazing job putting all the projects together, and our maintenance department and contractors that have been awarded bids, they're busy right now. And then we have several custodians that are in the process of deep cleaning our buildings, and maybe some people don't realize the importance of our custodial staff, but when we look at attendance and those types of things, they're such an important part of the organization and keeping, sickness and whatnot knocked down so that students can attend, because we've been having a challenge with attendance since COVID. So we appreciate our custodians.
1: Superintendent Matt Erickson on the weekday wake-up program earlier. Let's take a look at the weather forecast in Star Valley tonight, dipping to 39 and clear skies. Tuesday, sunny and 67 degrees. Jackson Hole, tonight, down to 37 and partly cloudy. Tuesday, 85% chance of rain and 57 degrees for Jackson. Kemmert-Diamondville, tonight, down to 40 and clear. Tuesday, partly cloudy, 68 in Kemmert-Diamondville. Fort Bridger Valley, tonight, dipping down to 38 and clear. Tuesday, cloudy and 68 degrees. 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Dan Dockstetter reporting.
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She said, honey, what would you do if you'd have never met me? I just laughed, said, I don't know. I could take a couple guesses, though. And then tried to dig real deep. Said, darling, honestly, I do a lot more offshore fishing. Probably eat more drive-through chicken.

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I got a hopeless golf game.

0: Hello, this is Pastor Richard Hartman of Grace Baptist Church in Kemmerer, the Thought from the Word, looking at God's governing as we as a nation celebrate our 250th anniversary this weekend. Let's see what the Bible has to say about that. And in Isaiah 9, 6, and 7, we have the promise of God's perfect governor. For unto us a child is born, to us a son is given, the government shall be upon his shoulder. His name shall be called Wonderful Counselor, Mighty God, Everlasting Father, Prince of Peace. Of the increase of his government and of peace there will be no end on the throne of David over his kingdom, to establish it, to uphold it with justice and with righteousness from this time forth and forevermore. The zeal of the Lord of hosts will do this. And we know Jesus is the fulfillment of that. He doesn't come and reign in his first coming, but he will in his second. And notice it describes very clearly it will be a government of complete justice and righteousness. That's what people always say they want, but the amazing thing is most people don't want it from God and from Jesus. They don't even submit to him now, so why would they submit to him when he actually comes and rules on the earth? And yet this is the government that we all need.
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0: in Jesus, we can continue to celebrate the unique gifts God has given to our native lands and to each of us as individuals. 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It is of the singularly exceptional seed who came back from the dead when they cut him down so that he could give us life unasked, unearned, and by human measures, impossible.
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Take Your Time. That's Sam Hunt, starting off our 1 o'clock playlist and the afternoon. I'm Lisa Hillier with you here on Spur Country, Western Wyoming's country leader. We play all country hits all day long in the 1 o'clock hour. We're going to hear Worth Your Wild by Russell Dickerson. Also, Real Men Love Jesus by Michael Ray. Love a Little Stronger by Diamond Rio. And in the middle of the hour, Beautiful Things by Megan Maroney. Backroad Song by Granger Smith. They Can't See by Michael Tyler, and many, many more. Coming up right now, it's the late Chris LeDoux and A Cowboy's Got to Ride.

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4: You

Baby Girl by Sugarland. All right, mostly cloudy, showers and thunderstorms throughout the afternoon. Upper 50s expected for the high today. We're going to be in the 30s overnight. And looking at the forecast for the rest of the week, our high temperatures on Tuesday expected to be in the upper 60s with overnight lows in the upper 30s. Partly cloudy and low 70s for the high on Wednesday. A chance of rain showers. That's going to continue into Thursday and Friday. Saturday, Sunday, highs in the 80s, sunshine, and lows in the low 50s. A beautiful 4th of July forecast.

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Somebody's Problem by Morgan Wallen. 5 minutes into the 2 o'clock playlist, our second hour here in the afternoon. I'm Lisa Hillier. We're going to hear from Shane Proffitt this hour, also Co Wetzel and Jesse Murph with High Road. Goodbye, Earl, by the Chicks. In the middle of the hour, we'll check the community events. We're also going to hear from Ella Langley with Choose in Texas, Gary Allen's Watching Airplanes, Lainey Wilson with Out of Oklahoma. Keeping those country hits rolling, it's Ian Munzik up next with Ranch Hand.

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1: Happy 4th of July.
0: That's right.
1: Yeah, Cowboy Christmas.
0: 250 years
1: wow.
0: of independence.
1: Isn't
0: My
1: that?
0: Gracious, isn't so, it wonderful?
1: Yes.
0: But you know there's going to be some great cowboy music.
1: Of course.
0: Some wonderful cowboy poetry.
1: Absolutely.
0: And besides that,
1: you never know what's going to fall out.
0: Especially when the cowboys are celebrating America 250.
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He got a purple heart and a silver star. Soldier gave a speech. Said he could catch, he could throw, he could run. He's the one that rescued me. He could have played for Tennessee.

19 by Shane Owens. Hey, Luke Bryan's One Margarita, Easton Corbin with A Girl Like You, Chattahoochee, Throwing It Back with Alan Jackson. That's all happening here in the 3 o'clock playlist in the first part of the hour. Later, we'll hear Sleepless in a Hotel Room by Luke Combs, Cameron Dubois with The Light, and Chase You Down by Braxton Keith. Coming up right now here on Spur Country, it's Brenly Brown and Too Good of a Memory.

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1: Spur Country Weather.
0: All right, today we are expecting mostly cloudy conditions, rain and thunder showers, low 50s for the high. We'll be in the low 30s overnight. Tuesday, mid to upper 60s for the high with partly cloudy conditions, partly cloudy and low 70s Wednesday with another chance of rain. Thursday, Friday, a chance of rain and mid 70s for the high. Saturday, Sunday look great. Sunshine for your 4th of July plans. Upper 70s for the high on Saturday, low 80s on Sunday.

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0: All right. 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

0: Words by Sarah Evans. That's going to wrap it up for me today. Have a great rest of your Monday afternoon. Be sure to stay tuned right here to The Spur. We'll take you right on through your drive at 5 and into the early morning hours. Duke, Dan, and Dow will be here tomorrow morning at 7 a.m. with the weekday wake up.
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A string of fearless hearts on an endless ball of twine. 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

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As long as there's a world, we gotta sing those folks are true. Sing those.

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2: NBC News Radio, I'm Tammy Trujillo. Iran says it has sole responsibility over the Strait of Hormuz, a position likely to create tension as the U.S. and Tehran have agreed to halt attacks. Iran's foreign minister said any attempt to travel the strait through an unapproved route would cause escalation. The ceasefire broke down over the weekend after an Iranian attack on a commercial vessel in the strait. House Speaker Mike Johnson says he's sending the bipartisan housing bill to President Trump today. He made the comment during an appearance on Fox Sunday Morning Futures after Trump canceled a planned signing of the bill last week.
3: Passed by both chambers. I'm sending it to him on Monday, and it will become law. And I certainly want him to take the biggest, boldest marker that he has and do that big Trump signature proudly on that legislation.
2: In a post on Truth Social, Trump has said he wouldn't sign the bill until the Save America Act is passed. The voting bill would require ID in order to vote. Forecasters say a large mass of hot air known as a heat dome will spread extreme heat and humidity across the eastern part of the country this week. Scott Carr has the details.
4: The heat is expected to linger from Texas to New York through the July 4th weekend, pushing temperatures in the Midwest into the 90s and possibly the triple digits. Record highs are expected across the region, and forecasters also warn of high humidity, pushing feels-like temperatures up to 110 degrees in places. In addition, they caution some parts of the eastern U.S. could start seeing poor air quality next week from wildfire smoke drifting in from the western wildfires. I'm Scott Carr.
2: Coming up in the business week ahead, key economic reports start coming out on Tuesday with a look at job openings and consumer confidence. That's followed by ATP's monthly employment report on Wednesday. Look for new Fed Chair Kevin Warsh to make headlines Wednesday as well when he delivers remarks on Europe during a visit to Portugal. Due to the 4th of July holiday, the government's always closely watched jobs report will be released a day early on Thursday. 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
1: You're listening to SBI News on this Monday, 29th day of June 2026. Let's go to sports for 1 minute.
5: The Red Sox have struggled this season, but they're back in the AL playoff picture now after a four-game weekend sweep over the rival Yankees. The Sox capped it off with a 5-4 10-inning walk-off win in last night's series finale. Starting pitcher Sonny Gray had a no-hitter into the eighth inning. He left with a lead. Sox blew it, but they recovered to win in extras, and Gray happy to see the Red Sox fans celebrate.
6: We need them. We're gonna get back into this thing. We need them, and they were here for us this weekend, so I appreciate that, so thank you.
5: The Red Sox still 10 games below 500, but now within 4.5 games of the final American League wildcard spot. The Yankees, meanwhile, fall out of first in the AL East. Tampa Bay now leads them by a game after beating Arizona 5-1. The Rays have won 5 straight. The NBA free agency period begins tomorrow night. In the meantime, another significant trade with Charlotte sending Miles Bridges to Phoenix for 2 players and a future first-round pick. And the knockout round of the World Cup began yesterday with Canada advancing to the round of 16, beating South Africa. The U.S. meets Bosnia-Herzegovina Wednesday. I'm Matt McCoy.
1: Let's go back to news now on SBI.
2: The TSA expects to screen nearly 19 million travelers across the 4th of July holiday period. Wendy Swanson has more.
7: A TSA senior official says security checkpoints are fully staffed and prepared to welcome travelers and handle the large passenger volumes during the June 30th through July 6th period. The highest traffic is expected on July 2nd, with an expected 3 million people traveling through airports that day. I'm Wendy Swanson.
2: One of the suspects in the foiled attack on the June 14th White House UFC cage match faces a preliminary hearing today. Abraham Alvarez is charged with conspiracy to commit murder and conspiracy to commit an offense against the U.S. The 31-year-old from Omaha, Nebraska, is the alleged ringleader of the attack. Immigration and Customs Enforcement has also lodged a detainer against Alvarez, who overstayed a visa from Mexico as a child in 2001 and was later granted status under the Deferred Action for Childhood Arrivals Program, or DACA. A brain implant developed in California has allowed a man with ALS to continue communicating with friends and family. Sharon Reardon explains.
8: 47-year-old Casey Harrell, who suffers from severe paralysis and speech impairment, is now also able to browse the internet and work from home. The experimental brain-computer interface, or BCI, works by translating brain signals into text while also allowing users to control a computer cursor. It was developed by researchers at UC Davis in conjunction with Brown University and Mass General Brigham Neuroscience Institute. Institute. KTLA reports the findings published in Nature Medicine show the BCI could lead to greater independence for people with paralysis and other severe neurological conditions that limit speech and movement. I'm Sharon Reardon.
2: Uber is rolling out stricter background checks and restrictions for drivers starting today. Among the changes, Uber is expanding the list of criminal offenses that permanently disqualify someone from being a driver. The company will no longer allow people with prior convictions for violent felonies, sexual crimes, stalking, or strangulation to be drivers. Tammy Trujillo, NBC News Radio.
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1: Continuing now with news, let's check in with Lincoln 2, Lincoln County School District Number 2 Superintendent Matt Erickson, updating us on the summer maintenance plans. It takes a lot to keep a school district running. Superintendent Erickson?
11: There's a lot of routine things going on. I would say the biggest project this summer, we've got a little bit of a renovation going on at the transportation building. So, and that came about through a Mercer study and being funded at the state level, but Warren Hicks and his team do an amazing job putting all the projects together, and our maintenance department and contractors that have been awarded bids, they're busy right now. And then we have several custodians that are in the process of deep cleaning our buildings, and maybe some people don't realize the importance of our custodial staff, but when we look at attendance and those types of things, they're such an important part of the organization and keeping, sickness and whatnot knocked down so that students can attend, because we've been having a challenge with attendance since COVID. So we appreciate our custodians.
1: Superintendent Matt Erickson on the weekday wake-up program earlier. Let's take a look at the weather forecast in Star Valley tonight, dipping to 39 and clear skies. Tuesday, sunny and 67 degrees. Jackson Hole, tonight, down to 37 and partly cloudy. Tuesday, 85% chance of rain and 57 degrees for Jackson. Kemmert Diamondville, tonight, down to 40 and clear. Tuesday, partly cloudy, 68 in Kemmert Diamondville. Fort Bridger Valley, tonight, dipping down to 38 and clear. Tuesday, cloudy and 68 degrees. News, sports, and weather on the SBI Radio Network. Dan Dockstetter reporting.
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Make me wanna. Rob Erickson, we've rolled into your 5 o'clock hour here on a Monday at Southwest Wyoming's country leader, The Spur. We appreciate you tuning in with us. We've got Tracy Birdhead in your way, Eric Church, Don Henley, and this one from Tyler Hubbard, Land.

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